0: drunk. You get what I mean? This was randomly in the day, all in the glove department, whatever, got some more alcohol. And I'm wondering if this was an issue that really affected the job as well. I'm wondering. Like, did, you know, but I thought when it goes to this too, specifically with J.J. Watt, who I've listened to now for the duration of the season, and obviously last season, I think he was on the B team.
1: He was on the number two team, right?
0: Yeah, exactly. He doesn't wow me, but I do think that's kind of the point. I think they don't want to have that extra, you know, with trying to be too much like Romo
1: Jim
0: was
1: Nance
0: when he first
1: is supposed
0: started.
1: To be the guy, Jim Nance.
0: Yeah, and I think that's why J.J. works, is that it's kind of just, yeah, straightforward, down the middle, nothing really, you know, okay. And I think they may want that coming off of the Romo high that then turned low because the shtick was up.
1: Well, here's the part we want to ask you when you call in here, 877-99 on Fox. Was this fair? Was this over the top that they pushed him out because of a DUI? I know they call it, an OUI in Wisconsin?
0: Open, yeah.
1: Yeah. An OUI, a DUI,
0: operating
1: or a DWI. Everybody has something different, right? But my point is, some people, I read the comments from our thing a month ago. They thought it was coming back. Come on, man, this is over the top. Look at this league. There's felons up and down. People have done worse. You know what I mean?
0: That is true.
1: And they've gotten chances and second chances. And why are they pushing Romo out after one situation here? Is it fair to Tony Romo or is it not? Kelvin, fair or not?
0: It is fair because it screams to me that there must be more, Rob. You get what I'm saying? I think to what we're saying, when you become a face of something, one of the guys, you know this, they want to exhaust all reasons to have to let you go. I mean, to your point, that's why star quarterbacks and star this can get this type of trouble or big-time actors. What do we hear about? Oh, we knew they used to come on set drunk or high, but dang it, that was good. Look at Charlie Sheen and on what's the show, Men? Two and a Half Men. Man, they say all types of stuff was going on. But he's getting paid, you know, $1 million, $2 million
1: a
0: show.
1: That's exactly. All you got to do is remember your lines.
0: Exactly. So my point is, this just shows me, Rob, that it has to have been a lot and that they actually are worried about his life.
1: See, here,
0: not a bad choice. Not a bad choice, not a bad night. This must be his life right now. And they're like, well, we've quietly ignored it. We swept things under the rugs you guys will never know about. And this was their final straw. So clearly to me, this is what it reads, that there must have been stuff that they turned a blind eye to, already talked to him about. You know, saying we ain't going to put you out there, but, bro, we know you on air. You know what I'm saying? That's what I hear from this.
1: I don't think that it has to be that. I think, to be honest, that it is fair. And, you know, when you sign those kind of deals and you represent organizations, you do, whether you want to or not. Whether you're off or the weekend or whatever, when you're off, it doesn't matter. You represent Spectrum every day, 24/7. There's no day off.
0: That's true.
1: Fox Sports Radio. If I go out and go to a sports bar and get on top of the table and start yelling anti-Semitic stuff, guess what? I'm not on the show tomorrow.
0: The first two parts did sound like you. Sports bar and on top of the table. That was like, what's wrong? That's you, Rob.
1: Yeah, but not the anti-Semitic. Yeah, that is not it. But my point is, it's fair from the standpoint. And, you know, you're speculating that there might be more. That was enough.
0: So.
1: That was enough for me in that he's driving during the day with an open container.
0: That screams lifestyle to me, Rob. No, I'm with you.
1: But
0: that screams lifestyle.
1: But that is, considering where he is, what he's doing, his name, his reputation, CBS. Like, there's a lot of stuff there that you would go, that's just totally reckless. You just said it. This ain't about having a drink. You know what I mean? An extra drink on a Friday night and you're driving home and it's 1 o'clock in the morning. You're driving around with an open container in a car.
0: And he was gone, too. He was gone.
1: You saw the video of the police stop?
0: Yeah, he was gone. So that to me, that screams life and that screams CBS and seeing some things that they maybe will never tell us. He knows it and they know it.
1: All right, we want to hear from you. Jump in, 877-99 on Fox. Did Tony Romo get a raw deal from CBS? Or were they right to say, no Romo? We'll continue that conversation next with you. It is The Odd Couple.
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0: corners. You're doing all. You're pulling up to the spot, looking good. You absolutely right. We're about to get the most out of this rhythm.
1: Man,
0: so
1: Kelvin,
0: that's
1: you sound
0: one.
1: Crazy.
0: Number two.
1: Yeah, let's bring somebody else. We're gonna bring a backup anchor in from Spectrum in Louisiana.
0: Oh, no, we'll
1: introduce him first, and Kelvin will be second on the introduction. In LA.
0: Every single person on the Dodgers has a moment where they get put to a side, to the back, their position. You Mookie Betts playing the best baseball you've played in probably a couple years, and they say, hey, you already know you're going back down a second because soon as Ohtani comes. They don't say, well, Mookie's playing hot. We're going to do this. Mookie, move out the way. Ohtani's back. Ohtani, all you want to do is
1: Mookie
0: pitch a hit.
1: Mookie and Ohtani have long-term contracts. Tarun Skubal does not have
0: Ohtani,
1: a contract. It ain't the same. It ain't the same.
0: You want to
1: pitch? Those guys have long-term contracts with the organization.
0: And
1: guess what? Tarun Skubal doesn't have one.
0: That's the point.
1: No,
0: I'm getting the most out of my hitman for hire, Rob.
1: The Dodgers'
0: only aspiration is to win a World Series.
1: Yeah, and Yamamoto has proven that he can do it. How many World Series championships does Tarun Skubal have?
0: And he's about to start.
1: No, I'm asking, how many? Zero. No, he's been in the playoffs with the Tigers. He never got the Tigers there.
0: And
1: what
0: that Tigers
1: about?
0: Team, we know good and well, had no choice to be chance to be. That's why it was exciting, because everybody was shocked they got there. He is now on a team where literally no other team in Major League Baseball can truly say our expectation is a World Series. They can say we hope, we think, we trying. The Dodgers are the only team that say it is literally World Series a bust for them. And Tarun Skubal and Yamamoto are obviously key cogs in it. So if it's one or two, it doesn't matter. They don't care what they do. Kyle Tucker coming over here, you got all the money in the world. You batting eighth. Because dang it, you ain't been great. Any other team will have to go, well, we paid him all this money. He's a star, so we got to keep batting him two, three, or four. Because, no, they like, hey, drop on down. Because everyone has had to play their role with this team. Robleski was an all-star. I don't even know the last time we saw him.
1: What do you mean?
0: I don't even know what...
1: You said everybody has to play a role. Ohtani doesn't play any role. When he's back healthy, guess what? He goes right back where he belongs because you respect his ability and what he's done for you. And
0: he does play a role.
1: He does not.
0: They said enough. They said, Rob, they said enough pitching.
1: He was hurt, though.
0: We're done.
1: Because he was hurt.
0: But
1: he was hurt.
0: They could have said, well,
1: no, if he was healthy, he would be pitching. If he was healthy, he'd be pitching.
0: We'll give him a couple innings.
1: No, Kelvin, it doesn't make sense. What you're saying.
0: I totally get the idea. Yamamoto is probably the best pitcher 90% of the team.
1: Probably. No, for the Dodgers, he's the guy that the reason they won a World Series.
0: Without a doubt, Rob, I'm right there with you. I was literally sitting next to you most of those games while we would be doing our show and whatnot. I'm with you. But what I'm saying is this is one team who has truly – everyone's had to sacrifice because the absolute goal is to
1: there's
0: win.
1: There's no sacrifice. Why can't Tarun Skubal start game two?
0: What I'm saying is, for whatever their reason is, it doesn't matter in that everybody has had to do something on this team because they have an accumulation of absurd talent. So guys who typically are second, you might have to bet fifth. You guys who typically start, you might have to come out the bullpen. That's just how it's been when you have an all-star team as a regular team. Guys are going to have to sacrifice. Guys are going to have to
1: move positions. The only way he should start is if Yamamoto was hurt and you don't have a clear number one and you got him to replace your number one.
0: And
1: that's not what happened there. That's what I'm trying to tell you. That didn't happen.
0: And he also has won his last four starts. I think that might have something to do with
1: that's
0: it.
1: That's regular season.
0: Right. Well, that's all the season we had to go with so far. And through the last four games that he started, he's won, though. So I'm just saying I'm believing that they're going to get their money's worth from this quote-unquote rental, which he is until he signs, and they are about to run that daggone when you rent that Corvette in Miami. We about to get all the miles and usage out of this that we can.
1: All right, 877-99 on Fox, 877-996-6369. Did the Dodgers disrespect Yamamoto? Who should be starting game one on Saturday? Tarun Skubal or Yamamoto? I think it's a total disrespect for the reigning World Series MVP, for a guy who is a rental. As good as Tarun Skubal is, he's a rental. We don't know he's going to be in L.A. next year. He's going to be a free agent. He can go anywhere he wants. 877-99 on Fox. We want to hear from you. 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
12: How's it going, fellow sports fans? It's Andy West. Let's look back on this day in sports history, October 2nd. We'll start off today way back in 1974. Future Baseball Hall of Famer Hank Aaron hits his final home run as a member of the Atlanta Braves in a 13-0 win over the Cincinnati Reds. It was Aaron's 733rd career home run, and it happened on his last National League at bat. 30 days later, he was traded to the Brewers, where he played two more seasons. Today in 1983, the Green Bay Packers erupt for an NFL record 49 points in the first half, 35 coming in the second quarter. They clobber the Tampa Bay Buccaneers 55-14 at Lambeau Field. And today in 2005, the NFL plays the first regular season game outside of the United States when the Arizona Cardinals defeat the San Francisco 49ers 31-14 in Mexico City, Mexico. The game drew the NFL's highest attendance at the time with over 103,000 spectators.
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7: I just instantly started freaking out, yelling to the world, "What's going on?" 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
8: In college football tonight at Northwestern on Fox TV, Wildcats dominating on the ground and leading Penn State 24-7 at the half. Early in the fourth quarter, Pittsburgh now leads at Virginia Tech 35-24. To the pros, Minnesota Vikings wide receiver Justin Jefferson is out this Sunday with an ankle injury. He missed practice all week. Eagles wide receiver Devontae Smith is out with a bad hamstring. Rams wide receiver Puka Nacua will return to play Sunday at Philadelphia, but defensive tackle Aaron Donald is out with a bad back. Texans wide receiver Nico Collins practiced fully and will play Sunday against the Cowboys. The 49ers say wide receiver Mike Evans is a game-time decision with a strained rib. Among the five NHL games, two finals already. Rangers shut out Detroit 2-0. Washington a 5-2 win at Carolina. And the four Major League Baseball division series all begin Saturday, including Braves-Dodgers on Fox. I'm Steve DeSager.
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18: 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Comment away whether you agree or disagree. 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Well, I feel like this is the week of Harmon. Another night, I know we're getting zero work out of him as he is glued to the television for a halftime score of Northwestern 24, Penn State 7. I just don't know at this point if you're just drinking, just coming right into work drunk, or if you're doing it after the show. I don't know what you're doing.
19: I think we're going to go out after the show. I've got a couple of karaoke songs picked out. Talking about a world of sheer and utter domination. Yeah, I'm going to bastardize the Willy Wonka classic. Let's go!
18: That's how to party after 50. When my team wins a big game, I pick out the right karaoke song.
19: And I go get drunk.
18: And I kill it. That's how to party at 50.
19: I don't know what else to say. I'm gonna go down to the Sunset Strip and hope that there's a metal band playing.
18: I'll tell you.
19: I mean, that's really the only thing I got, buddy.
18: Ooh, I'll tell you, the police are listening right now. They're gonna follow you all over the place after the show tonight. Well, he's not gonna be safe. This guy's gonna go do karaoke.
19: I'll tell you what. The other side was I could go see Digger late night, but then I'm in a theater going, "Hey, did you watch the Wildcats run all over that street?" Hey, buddy. Yeah, John Goodman's got other lines. Listen.
18: Sir, I'm just trying to watch the movie, sir. Look at this power run. You know, I criticize Aiden Childs, but it's really not him tonight. We're running the football terrific. Sir, I don't care. I'm trying to watch the movie.
19: Really good job of handing the ball off in the first half, let me tell you.
18: 230 yards rushing at halftime, sir. Sir, I'm going to have you removed from the theater, sir. I do not care if you ran for 130 yards at halftime. That's 230. I'm going to kick your ass. And then it would be a fight for you.
19: 24-7, Childs has attempted 9 passes. That's the level of domination and pushing around those Iowa State Cyclones, now Nittany Lions.
18: But I'll tell you what, you know, the big thing coming off this game, obviously the fact that you may not be sober for maybe the rest of your life. It literally was, and I believe I'm using literally in the correct phrase, it literally was one year ago, Penn State, Oregon, the double overtime thriller. Hey, run, you know, the whole controversy with the big play at the end of the game, one of the best games of the year, that Penn State was thought to be, they are still under James Franklin, a national power, right? This is still a team that is going to win. They're going to win big. Penn State is back. Like, it took a while, right? It took a while for Penn State to get back. The heyday of the 90s, obviously the incredibly awful and sad controversy surrounding the end of with Joe Paterno and just the awful story that Penn State's had to dig out from. But it's taken a long

0: Mike Harmon.
1: Folks are inviting you out to karaoke to sing this.
2: Yeah. I'm bringing sexy back.
1: Wait, play it one more time. Listen,
2: Jason.
1: I'm bringing
2: sexy back.
1: You know who that is?
0: That's not me, is it?
1: He stole your beer.
0: Oh,
2: I'm bringing
0: okay.
2: sexy back.
0: All right, as long as it's not me.
1: No, it's not you.
2: I'm bringing
0: Stream
2: sexy
0: live.
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1: Rip the knob off. Send it in. I'll put it on the wall as proof.
0: So beginning our big football Friday predictions, prognostications moment here. We got two big games from the NFL, two intra-conference games to break down. Maybe the game of the week, certainly the sexiness of it with the history between the teams, and now it looks like Denver is back to being Denver. Broncos and the 49ers. I get that the 49ers are feeling great about themselves right now. They're 3-0. Brock Purdy's being mentioned on a short list for MVP candidates. This is the game where Denver brings San Francisco back to earth. Their offense is starting to light it up now, especially in the second half. Their defense is still top three. San Francisco's injuries are killers. They're just killers. They got Jags at wide receiver. I don't know if even this game is even close. Right, like I didn't think this is like a field goal escape game. I can see Denver just rolling away in this game as San Francisco's schedule is going to start to get real for them. It's a great start, but when you're doing this with players and all the big weapons that you have there that are in their 30s, and you already can see the health is a thing. Denver is younger. They are more athletic. This is a team that is ready for a big signature win, and they're going to get it on Sunday. Again, I can see, hey, 14, you know, 7-3, 10-7, 10-10, 13-10, then suddenly it's 20-10, 27-10, and it winds up 37-17. I can see it being that kind of game for the Broncos.
1: San Francisco, 2.5-point favorite, 48.5 is your total for this one. Evans, a game-time decision, as Steve DeSager told us. I have no idea what the hell a strained rib is. That's kind of interesting to me. But you do have other injuries when you're looking at Bosa off a calf injury.
0: Maybe the rib gets bigger. Maybe that somehow the rib gets bigger. The big, maybe it's steroid for a rib. I don't know.
1: The
0: maybe
1: muscle, the rib just gets the bigger. Muscles in the rib cage, I guess. But, you know, when you break it down like that, I one rib. And then you've got Trent Williams, who's coming off a stinger. So that's a huge one, particularly when you look at the aggressiveness of that Denver front. I'm going to go the other way. I'm going to say the good times keep rolling in San Francisco because they're not broken yet. They're bending. They're bending, and they're problematic. The Trent Williams thing's really who worries me most.
0: Yeah, that's a big deal.
1: Yeah,
0: big
1: deal. That one's the biggest deal. But more McCaffrey, more screen passes, and Purdy with the timely completion by a field goal. They take the win.
0: Now the big game.
1: Yeah.
0: Jason Smith versus Mike Harmon.
1: Oh, I thought you were going Detroit, Carolina.
0: We'll get to that. Okay. The Jets and the Bears.
1: Bears.
0: Now, first of all, what's our bet going to be on this game? Not point spread. I'm a man. I'm 40. I'm a man. What's our bet on this game, win or lose?
1: You said, I don't want the points. I don't need the points. 3.5. Well, I mean, we do food all the time. So, I mean, that seems kind of boring. So,
0: all right, $1 million. $1 million. What do you think?
1: They don't pay me the same they pay you.
0: All right, so you're backing
1: out. I'm just the whiff guy.
0: You obviously don't trust the Bears as much.
1: No. I mean, it's a negotiating process at this point.
0: Then we should just bet food then. We should bet food for everybody. That way everybody wins.
1: No, everybody always wins.
0: Oh, no. Here's what we do. This is what we do.
1: I've spent, they're like my children.
0: I
1: spent that much money.
0: I got it. This is what we do. This is what we do. So if the Jets win, so every night, basically, it's a combination of you and me, DeSager, Monsi, Frostburg, Tyshirt, whoever's editing
1: Donovan.
0: You know, on the shows. Right. So I will draft three people that if the Jets win, you pay food for. And if the Bears win, three people that I pay food for. That way we get them rooting against each other. And that'd be really cool. It's not just you versus me.
1: Yeah, but
0: we get
1: becomes,
0: them rooting against each other,
1: yeah,
0: too.
1: Yeah, but now they're fighting each other. That's not good.
0: Well,
1: I'm all about teamwork and camaraderie.
0: No, this is football. There's no room for that.
1: Yeah, but then they get hungry and the work gets sloppy or maybe they're cursing if they're doing a news update. I don't know.
0: Oh, you know,
1: Steve DeSager could go sideways on me.
0: Then we let them pick the team they want. And if that team wins, the other person pays for it. Like if DeSager says, oh, I think the Bears are going to win, I'll take the Bears. Okay. That way, if the Bears win, I buy food for DeSager.
1: That's an interesting concept.
0: I like that. That way you can't be upset. You can't be upset. Listen, I you picked who you wanted to pick.
1: Either that or I was going to make you dress up as an Ewok or something.
0: Did you think there's Ewok costumes?
1: 100%. The Star Wars brand is strong. Cosplay is going through the roof. There are Comic-Cons everywhere.
0: When you say the Star Wars brand is strong, you know it's not 1997, right? You know,
1: No. But when you talk about merchandising and collectors, we talk about the money being spent in the overall marketplace, not just cards, but the memorabilia and all of those things. You know, it's there, man. And it's almost Halloween. Come on now.
0: All right. So here's what we got to do. We'll find out who wants who. what team they want to root for, and then the loser pays for the food for those people. Deal. All right, very good. That'll work. And then we'll also pick the game, and coming up in a few minutes, I'll tell you exactly why the Jets are going to roll the Bears. It's not going to be a great week.
1: They're going to roll the Bears?
0: I still love the Bears, Super Bowl caliber team, everything we said. But, boy, this game might go a little bit different than you think. It's a big Football Friday preview. We got more from the NFL, more out of college football next right here. Jason and Mike, Jets, yo. We are
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10: There was a murder in Central Ohio that many people still don't want to talk about. The man who committed that crime once sat on death row, but now he's on the run. His name is Lester Eubanks. Lester didn't tunnel out of prison or scale a stone wall. On a December morning in 1973, he and a small group of inmates were granted permission to walk outside prison walls. His handcuffs were taken off. He changed into civilian clothing, and he and three others were driven to a local mall. They were told they could wander the stores and were asked to return to a designated meeting spot. Hours later, all the inmates came back, except Lester Eubanks, and he hasn't been seen since.
11: He had a full plan. The guy had a plan.
12: I was just astounded that this could actually happen.
10: There were many years when it seemed like no one was even looking for Lester, but recently, his whereabouts have become the focus of the U.S. Marshals Service, the federal agents who track fugitives. The case is testing the marshals.
11: Those nine lives are running out, and we're going to catch up with Lester.
10: And is being urged on by those hurt most by Lester's crime.
13: He's had enough free time. He confessed to the crime, and his time is up.
10: I'm Sunny Hostin with ABC News. Over the past year, a team from the ABC News Investigative Unit joined the search for Lester Eubanks. They uncovered new leads, possible sightings, and at every turn found resistance from those who want Lester Eubanks to be forgotten. What they've uncovered is a case that's about more than murder. It's about family loyalty, a life on the run, and a first-hand look at how the U.S. Marshals are trying to solve one of the oldest fugitive cases in American history. Now, they may be closer than ever. From ABC News.
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0: last night for two innings to close out the Phillies. You look at all the teams that had to play this week. Their starting rotation, you had to use all your best pitchers. Now you're into the second round and the next round of the playoffs going, okay, the Yankees can maybe pitch Cam Schlittler once in this series, right? Like that, because they had to pitch him in game one against the Red Sox, right? Chris Sale, who knows when he's going to pitch. The Braves are already talking about heavily relying on bullpen games. This is not where you want to be. Yes, you've played three games this week or two games this week, and you feel pretty good, but you have had to use your best pitchers, and now you are trying to make it work day to day when the other teams that have had rest, the Dodgers and the Brewers and the Rays and the Guardians, they've been able to set up their pitching how they want to and get the rest. You absolutely want to be one of these teams and not want to be a team that had to play in that first round.
1: I like that in theory, because you know what happens as soon as it goes the other way. Well, clearly you just wanted all of the momentum and all that pressure on you.
0: Yeah,
1: so you had to make better, more tightly wound decisions.
0: Yeah, yeah. But you want your manager to say the night before a game, yeah, I don't know. I don't know.
1: Well, maybe Maddox, I kind of dig that.
0: Maybe Glavin. Maybe Steve Avery.
1: I don't know. Ossenmacher. You don't know.
0: Maybe Smoltz. Yeah, maybe Andy Messersmith. Who knows?
1: We're
0: going to run a bunch of guys out there. Like, you don't want that. It's not like the NFL where Ben Johnson thinks he's being cagey going, oh, hey, prepare for Tyson Bagent. Prepare for Case Keenum. Okay, we're preparing for a lot of guys. Vince Evans might play. That's one thing. Baseball, yeah, you know who the pitchers are. You know you're preparing for. You have the scouting reports on the bullpen. No, baseball, preparing for the baseball playoffs is different than in the NFL. There's not suddenly where, oh, hey, this quarterback has a different skill set. He's going to do this. This quarterback's going to do this. Yeah, that's a big deal. I get it. That's gamesmanship. And when you can do that, every coach should do that in the NFL. Yeah, baseball's a bit different. Just a tiny bit different.
1: Well, but you still try to figure out where you can gain even a minute of advantage. Right. Hey, you're prepping for one guy. I mean, if you're spending more time in film review, maybe you get carpal tunnel. Maybe you get a little wrist. Maybe your
0: eyes.
1: We got
0: guys with carpal tunnel.
1: Maybe you're staring at the computer screen a little longer, so you're a little bleary eyed.
0: Click, click, click.
1: So you're a little more bleary eyed. Look, you got to watch more bats, more pitchers, more variability, more mixing up of pitches, all of those kind of things. Going back and reviewing at-bats. Maybe only have 6 at-bats against this guy, but I got 24. If I have 24, I got to go watch them all, right? So, all of a sudden, maybe there's that. Or maybe he's like the ABS and he's just flipping the coin.
0: I went back to
1: Joel. I don't know. What are you going to get?
0: You mentioned carpal tunnel. I'm going back to Joel Zamaya, right? Playing too much Guitar Hero.
1: That's right.
0: And he wound up flaming out of Major League. Guy threw like 110 miles an hour. And he was out of Major League Baseball.
1: Cautionary tale, people.
0: Yeah, too much Guitar Hero, man. Get up.
1: I'm just saying, you got to use your time wisely and judiciously. Yeah. And maybe this creates enough of an element of doubt of, did I look at the, they're not really going to pitch that game, but they might. Yeah. So bring up the videotape. I got it. Yeah. And all of a sudden you're deep into the night. It's in your head. Maybe you watch a horror movie. Maybe you can't sleep. And all of a sudden you got problems. It is October. Crazy things happen. And in baseball, is there any sport where we could probably publish a 9,000 page book of all the bogus, and I say that term from a, how the hell did a guy get hurt doing that? Kind of Clint Barmas carrying deer meat. You don't know.
0: Yeah. Well, that's a bad choice.
1: Right, maybe hedge clippers. Maybe a guy cutting his own steak. We've seen some crazy stuff.
0: It's in somebody's contract. Make sure someone else cuts your own steak. Oh, okay. I can do that. No problem. Make sure it's cut with a
1: knife.
0: That's great.
1: They cut it up as they bring it out of the kitchen. Like, what kind of service is that? It's like, that's on the kids' menu.
0: Exit out by the Fresca, exit Swollen Dome, the Jason Smith Show with my best friend, Mike Harper. Just understand, Rob Manfred, when he does something right, this is the right thing to do. You just got to do something about the pesky seating where you don't have the worst teams on one side of the bracket and the best teams on the other. But outside of that, look, the way they changed the playoffs, rewarding the teams, everybody wants that bye. Like that's the best part, the best thing any league has done to make the regular season mean more towards the end.
1: Especially when the White Sox go and vanquish all of them. Take care.
0: Jason Smith, Mike Harmon, a very drunk Mike Harmon. Northwestern wins tonight. White Sox playing tomorrow. Yeah, he's been hammered all week.
1: Bears beat the Jets on Sunday. I mean, life is good.
0: Okay, let's not get crazy. We'll talk about that game coming up. We got big stuff out of the NFL, including the biggest NFL story of the day coming up next. Jason and Mike, Fox Sports Radio.
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20: White victim, female, pretty, wealthy.
19: 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A black man from the projects comes forward with information about the case.
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19: But out of nowhere, he goes from star witness to prime suspect.
21: 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They turn on him.
19: 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Lee Harris is sentenced to 90 years.
22: I get 90 years for killing somebody I have never seen.
19: Behind bars, Lee finds an unlikely ally in his cellie, Robert. The pair are like chalk and cheese. There's no way their paths would ever cross on the outside. But as a fellow inmate, Robert sees through the lies and vows to do the unthinkable. Clear Lee's name.
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4: But the disappearance of Nancy Rennie's daughter, Carrie, was quite unlike any other. Because Carrie hadn't exactly vanished, but retreated beyond the shadows to release rage in torrents of text messages to wound her worried family and terrorize that man.
7: I would get 50, 60 a day.
6: A day?
7: Yeah, all day long.
4: Was their brief fling so terrible? 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
13: It never made sense what law enforcement was saying to us. How could she have just gone down there and accidentally died? How could there have been no marks on her?
14: All theories are out there, you know, everything from murder to UFOs to Bigfoot.
12: This season on Blood Trails, we're following the trail of seven cases that start in the field and end in the shadows, where missing persons reports, half-buried evidence, and whispered suspicions blur the line between hunting story and homicide.
15: I just instantly started freaking out, yelling to the world, what's going on? I yelled, help. I mean, I'm out in the middle of nowhere. I had no idea what was going on.
12: From the frozen woods of Maine to the mountains of Montana, from an archery opener gone wrong in Wisconsin to a father's last walk through the Minnesota deer woods. Each story begins with a hunter stepping into the wild, but not all of them come back.
14: 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What do you say? He's not here with us. You know, it was hot.
12: I'm Jordan Sillars. Join me as we track the truth through tangled cover and cold case files, where every trail tells a story, and every story leaves its own trail of blood. Blood Trails.
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8: Brace yourselves, gentlemen.
13: So as mentioned earlier, the new Resident Evil movie, not done by Paul W.S. Anderson, but Zach Krager, who is coming off huge critical acclaim for his movie Weapons in 2025, just to drop this Resident Evil movie 2 weeks ago. Now, the only Resident Evil games I remember are the first three, Kevin.
19: Mm-hmm.
13: I didn't play them a ton, but I know the first one, took place in a mansion.
19: Yep.
13: And it had cut scenes with real actors.
19: Yep.
13: Real bad actors.
19: Sure. Yeah. That's what you're expecting. It was a video game.
13: The second one had a mutated alligator.
19: Yes.
13: And the third one had a bad guy named Nemesis with like a bazooka on his arm. There's been 11 Resident Evil games now, so I've missed a few.
19: I didn't realize there were that many. Jeez.
13: They say the mainline games, they call them, they say there's 11. There's also spin-offs. There's remakes that are not being counted here. But the new movie, it's new. It's also disappointing in that the last act fell so flat for me in that it just got so silly and cartoonish and turned into downright parody that lacked any terror you would expect going in with a movie titled Resident Evil. See, this guy, Zach Krager, from The Whitest Kids You Know, like, in his first two movies, Barbarian and Weapons, he seemed to really show a restraint from turning every scene into a bit or a sketch because that's in his nature. But he didn't do that here. And while the first half of the movie is really funny, it was a little bit more grounded, at least, and plausible in the humor. Or by the end of it, it's so unserious that it just took me out of the experience to the point where I always know I'm watching a movie. When often in horror movies, you can really get enveloped and wrapped up in it and forget and get scared. Yeah, that didn't really happen here.
19: You weren't clutching your binky watching this one, huh?
13: And we're talking about a survivor horror genre.
19: Right.
13: Of video games here. Like, it's not that his take on Resident Evil is worse than the six other movies. It's way better. I just thought it would have been more fun to keep it less like an SNL skit at the end. Like, the main character is just such a buffoon stumbling through the movie, like Mr. Bean, and he somehow stays alive. It's like Ernest goes...
19: being chased by blood-sucking zombies that want to eat your face?
13: Yeah. Like, Ernest goes to jail, or Ernest Scared Stupid.
19: Well, I did love Ernest Scared Stupid.
13: How about Ernest Goes to Raccoon City? That's basically what we got here. Like, we already got funny zombie movies. Shaun of the Dead, Evil Dead... The second one, Army of Darkness. I thought this was going to be a lot scarier. It's by no means bad. I just wanted it to take itself more seriously as the movie went along, and instead it just got more loose with the jokes. Having said that, it might still be the best video game movie yet. Like, it's at least top three. According to Rotten Tomatoes, it is the best video game movie out there. We got Street Fighter 2 coming out later this month. But a buddy and I were talking about playing video games and how unfulfilling it got beating a game as you got older.
19: Yeah.
13: Well, this movie was kind of unfulfilling in that way, too. Mm. It just left me with that same feeling.
19: You would say it had potential, but just missed the mark, huh?
13: Potential for greatness fell
19: short. One important question. Did milk kill the zombies in Resident Evil?
13: Not that I'm aware of. Stupid. No, it did not.
19: JP Morosi coming up next.
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12: What's the doomsday clock, Josh?
13: So the doomsday clock is a metaphorical clock that is overseen by the Bulletin of Atomic Scientists. It's a graphic representation of how close humanity is to self-inflicted disaster.
12: They move the second hand on the clock forward to 89 seconds to midnight, which means it's the closest that clock has ever been to midnight since they started.
13: In 1947, when the U.S. and Russia were starting the Cold War, it was 7 minutes to midnight. We're now less than 2 minutes away from midnight. The furthest away it was from midnight was 1991, after the Soviet Union dissolved. It was all the way back from 17 minutes to midnight.
12: I think it's a valuable thing because it just raises awareness every year with people. Just another thing to kind of say, hey, like, we're not headed in the right direction as humanity goes.
13: All these things that have been developing for a while have been accelerated because of the threat multiplier of misinformation and disinformation and conspiracy theories.
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0: Welcome back, fellas. Jeff Schwartz, Anthony Gargano. There's no time like October. The NLDS is here. Streaming live on Fox One. Braves against the Dodgers. Pods against the Brewers. Win and you're one step closer to the World Series. Lose, your season's over. This is postseason baseball at its best. The kind of October magic that doesn't wait for the recap. Here's good news. Catch every pitch, every swing, every walk-off live streaming on Fox One. Catch the Braves versus the Dodgers, the Padres versus the Brewers live on Fox One. There's no time like October. There's no better place to stream the magic than Fox One. My brother, is Florida a playoff team? Are they a legitimate contender? You're dubious. I would say yes.
1: I don't think so. I mean, are they are they better than Texas?
0: It's a good question. Now, Texas defense is better.
1: Are they better than Bama?
0: It's close. Closer than Texas.
1: Are they better than Georgia? No.
0: No.
1: Are they better than Mississippi State?
0: I think yes.
1: Right. So they'd basically be the fourth SEC playoff team right now in your mind.
0: Yeah. I mean, what don't you like about them?
1: I don't. Their defense concerns me.
0: Okay.
1: And the only thing I'm curious about is, so they have a brand new offensive coordinator, right? And at some point, typically with a new OC, there's going to be a moment when it's like it's not working, right? And do, you know, what are the changes to the offense?
0: Okay,
1: that
0: well,
1: work?
0: I mean, you know,
1: probably, we don't know yet.
0: Right. I mean, the offense has been just a machine. So,
1: yeah, number one in the country in, I think, points.
0: Yeah.
1: So
0: I mean, they have a great. I mean, I thought you were going to go like you don't trust Philo.
1: Well, sure, but the run, I mean, like, yeah, yeah, basically the run game doesn't work in a game. Like, what are they?
0: Well, right, that's going to be the thing.
1: Yeah.
0: I mean, that'll be the ultimate test. But right now, I'm buying Florida. I think they're legit. Look at their schedule. So you got Mizzou today, tough game.
1: Do you think they win today?
0: I do, but I think, put it this way, I think this is a sweat of all sweats. Like, they win by three. Like, I know the line's about 5.5. I don't think they cover, but I think they eke out a game.
1: Okay.
0: Then they got South Carolina at home, and then there's the game. It's October 17th.
1: Georgia.
0: Yeah. It's Texas.
1: They have Georgia, too, as well.
0: Yeah, but that's the following week.
1: Okay, yeah. I mean, so like I said, like, you're going to see, like, what they're made of. You know, they have these big games coming up.
0: Oh, dude, look, their schedule's crazy. So October 17th, you got Texas, at Texas. Then they get a bye. And then on Halloween, you got Georgia, at Georgia.
1: Well, that's neutral site, but sure.
0: Oh, right. It's cocktail. Yeah. Yep, cocktail party. And then you got Oklahoma. Say what you want. Still Oklahoma.
1: Good on defense.
0: Right? And then, sneaky, you're at Kentucky. Like, to go Texas, Georgia, Oklahoma, Kentucky, my boy, Southside Chuck. I mean, that's four games. Like, that's going to derail them, that stretch.
1: Well, you would think, yeah, with a new coach and probably a deep roster, yeah.
0: I mean, that's a gauntlet right there.
1: Yeah.
0: But I think they're good. You know, I do. I love ball. I love that.
1: It's awesome. Yeah.
0: All right, Tennessee-Auburn today.
1: I think Tennessee bounces back. It's a tough spot for them. We talked about the spot they were in last week. It was a hard spot. They covered, but hard spot.
0: I'm just gonna roll through games. You can stop me if you had interest. Louisville, NC State.
1: Interesting game because Louisville lost to Wake last week.
0: Yeah. Yeah. Kainholz playing?
1: I don't know. We'll find out.
0: If Kainholz isn't playing,
1: you take NC State.
0: Kainholz, I love Kainholz.
1: He's been great.
0: He's been awesome. He's just freaking outrageous. Big, strong, whole thing. Virginia, Florida State, buddy. That's a 3:30 game today, Eastern.
1: Nothing on that one.
0: I know. And then you got on FS1, Maryland, Nebraska.
1: Oof.
0: How about buddy. The Huskers up to 4-0?
1: Buddy, I had Maryland last week, and I don't think I've ever lost a game by more points. I had Maryland plus one. They lost by 51 points.
0: 54-3, yeah. Buddy, to UCLA.
1: I will say this game is interesting only because of the look-ahead spot for Nebraska.
0: Yeah.
1: Because next week they host Indiana, and it'll be the biggest game Matt Rule's had in Nebraska.
0: Yeah.
1: And I would be cautious betting on Nebraska today for that reason. I don't think Maryland's very good.
0: Neither,
1: but right. It is a mother of all look-ahead spots.
0: I agree. It's an impossible
1: it's
0: spot.
1: A terrible spot for Nebraska. Yeah. I know I've seen Nebraska's like a favorite pick of some people this week. No chance. No chance I'm betting Nebraska with a look-ahead spot like this, even though I don't think Maryland's very good. This is just the mother of look-ahead spots, man. You get to host. You're going to get game day, big noon kickoff. Like someone's going to be there next week, right? You get someone in town. Yeah, Matt Rule's biggest game he's had his entire time.
0: It's going to be a and listen, they got a chance to win that game. Like this Indiana team is not as good as it was. Northwestern stressed them. You know,
1: sure, but I this is just the mother of look-ahead spots. If I had any stones, I'd bet Maryland, but I don't, so I'm not going to do it.
0: Right.
1: If you gave me like 17 and a half, 21, 20 and a half, I would probably bet Maryland.
0: The problem is they're so wretched that...
1: They're so bad, but you have to think, though, like I think there's a big part of sports is the idea that, you know, you count us out, we'll give you your best performance, right? Like, I would expect a season performance, like a really, just a strong performance today.
0: Yeah, yeah. All right, a little bit later on, Kentucky, South Carolina, BYU, TCU today.
1: Yeah, I think that's a rough go for the Horned Frogs there.
0: Yeah. We don't talk much about BYU.
1: We'll talk about them in 2 weeks, I think it is.
0: So in 2 weeks, you'll see them against Notre Dame.
1: Yep.
0: And that'll be interesting. That's going to be a fun game. Irish. You don't know about them.
1: Correct. They play someone that matters.
0: Yeah. Yeah. All right. We'll come back and take a look at some of the night games, including Miami and Clemson.
1: Raise the hurricane banner, the hurricane warning. Is that what people say about Miami? Just do it. Raise it for this game.
0: Raise.
1: It's going to be a cane slaughtering.
0: That's what I was thinking, the same thing. We'll talk about it coming up next, fellas, on Fox Sports Radio.
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11: From the KFOX 14 Severe Weather Center, I'm Chief Meteorologist Brad Montgomery. As take a look at the weekend forecast, not too bad for our Saturday and Sunday. Partly cloudy skies. Saturday, we'll see a high around 78 degrees. By Sunday, partly cloudy skies, a little breezy with a high around 80 during the afternoon. We'll see partly cloudy conditions as we go into Monday of next week. High around 82, 10% chance of a shower by Monday. From the KFOX 14 Severe Weather Center, I'm Chief Meteorologist Brad Montgomery.
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21: It's August 2023, a county government meeting in Pennsylvania's Lehigh Valley. A young woman, early 20s, steps up to the mic to speak.
22: My two-month-old son was happily drinking milk from his bottle when he quickly started choking, turned blue, and went limp. My boyfriend transported our son to the changing table as I grabbed an anti-choking device and my boyfriend began assembling it. Two pumps of the device and my son was conscious, gasping for air and coughing up milk.
21: They all went to the ER to make sure the baby was okay.
22: But upon arriving at Lehigh Valley Hospital, the diagnosis quickly became something so different.
21: One of the doctors had a theory.
22: She stated to my father and mother-in-law that we are young, first-time parents who got frustrated with our baby and violently shook him to make him stop crying, and a confession would only make things easier for us.
21: The parents were told to leave the hospital without their son, and he wouldn't come home for 7 whole months.
22: I'm a postpartum mom dealing with the grief and the trauma of my son being ripped from my arms. And I'm a mom who lost everything in less than 24 hours due to one doctor's misdiagnosis. Enough is enough.
21: And then the next person speaks. And the next one. The stories they tell form a pattern of parents walking into a Lehigh Valley hospital to get help for a child, only to leave without them. And the same doctor's name kept coming up again and again. A pediatrician.
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21: 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From Serial Productions and the New York Times, I'm Diane Neary, and this is The Preventionist, a story about a doctor and the rise of a powerful field of pediatric medicine.
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0: the Sirianni point here. We were talking about this on my show the other day. So let's say he gets fired. Is his role destined to just be like senior analyst on teams? Like, he's never going to be a position coach again. Like, what's he going to do? TV?
1: I don't know. I mean, he should go to college, to be honest with you.
0: Be a college head coach?
1: Yeah. He should definitely go to college. He'd be actually, he would fit perfectly in college football. Because in college football, you could be the CEO coach. You could be a heel. You can play the heel role. Like, that all works.
0: Oh, it works great.
1: You
0: can rub blood on your face. Like,
1: screaming at people, kids. Like, it actually works.
0: Yeah.
1: You know, I can only imagine him versus Lane. Like that's where he should be. He's not an NFL guy. All right. Anyway, in this game, I think the Rams roll.
0: Agreed.
1: Patriots and Bills.
0: Oh man.
1: I'm gonna tell you right off the bat, I think the Bills crush them. But like, I don't know. Brain was on the other side, so I'm assuming you're on the other side.
0: I got Patriots plus +7. Yeah, it's mostly the idea that it can't get any worse for New England. They beat Buffalo last year, so they have some confidence heading into this game. Now they do have Barrymore and Gonzalez hurt. It's a little bit of a pushback on Buffalo, who I think last week, like, that was a very fraudulent cover by Buffalo. They did not play very well in that game. And, you know, there's just a lot of Buffalo love, as there should be, but we get it every September. And I think we'll see a little fight in New England. So I have New England plus +7 here. You might even get a 7.5. I have New England plus +7.
1: Yeah, I hear you. The Commodore 35, that's a sharp kind of mindset. Commodore 35-6, loss to Jacksonville. Bills, you know, did they cover that game?
0: They covered because they scored. The Chargers just, the Chargers were covering for 58 minutes of that game.
1: What was the line?
0: 7.5.
1: Oh, okay.
0: Because the Chargers were winning with like 8 minutes left.
1: Yeah,
0: and
1: I know.
0: Then
1: I know.
0: Lost by a.
1: They played poorly.
0: 11.
1: I don't think they played poorly. I don't like New England. There's nothing I like about New England.
0: No,
1: I
0: don't, agreed.
1: I mean, I don't like the quarterback. You got no weapons now.
0: Drake May seems like the Super Bowl broke him mentally, and I don't know how he got. And I do think it matters that their coach was in a scandal all offseason.
1: I mean,
0: it has to matter that their coach was in a scandal.
1: I don't know, but whatever. I don't personally care about
0: the scandal. Whatever, it's fun to laugh at, but like, whatever. It's his personal business because he has to deal with it. But it had to matter a little bit in preparation for the season.
1: I just don't think their personnel is good.
0: I don't think so either. I said this in previous season. Like, I don't think they got any better. You know, AJ Brown's out.
1: Right.
0: And Christian Thomas is out. And Barrymore's out.
1: So I don't know how you can like New England other than it's just the NFL, basically. Right.
0: Yeah.
1: And that's where, you know, the lambs get slaughtered, right? Isn't that the old saying?
0: I mean, look at last week.
1: You lead the lambs to slaughter because it looks like it's Buffalo. And so
0: I even like a grocer side coming up later. I'm not even sure we'll get to this game, but I even like a grocer underdog this weekend.
1: Do you really?
0: I like the Dolphins to cover, yeah.
1: I guess Minnesota. You know what? I'll be honest with you. Nobody should be. The Minnesota should be a 10-point favorite over no one.
0: Correct. They're 30th on offense. They covered last week, and I liked Tampa Bay last week. They covered last week. They had 6 first downs for like 52 minutes of that game.
1: Yeah. Yeah. No, I that doesn't surprise me. We'll come back. We'll take a look at the rest of the card, and the Brain will join the conversation. So looking forward to that. Fellas, hanging with you on a Fox Football Saturday.
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2: Well, we are going with the Ohio State Buckeyes today. We are laying 14.5 with Ohio State. This is a massive letdown spot for Iowa after their insane win last Saturday. Insane. And Kirk Ferentz has not done well against the number, against the Buckeyes. 4-7-1 ATS since taking over the program in 1999. The last two meetings, 89-17. That's been the score in favor of Ohio State. I think this is a really bad matchup for this Iowa defense. They play a ton of zone coverage. That is the Phil Parker scheme. That is what he is known for. And Jeremiah Smith, I mean, he's good against any coverage, but he is extra scary against zone coverage. Receiving touchdowns are more. Yards per route run significantly higher. This year, 7 yards per route run against zone compared to just 4 against man. And in the yak, he's also been much better. He's good at really finding those pockets. He's just an elite receiver. He's a pure freak. So I think Julian Sain will be able to handle. He has enough experience to handle that environment in Kinnick. And really, the Ohio State defense, I think, will have success shutting down Iowa's offense. So I am comfortable laying a big number on the road here. And we're saying the Buckeyes, big win for the Buckeyes today at Kinnick Stadium against the Iowa Hawkeyes. -14.5, first leg of the platter.
3: Give me Mississippi State outright at home.
0: Woo!
3: Okay. They just knocked off ranked Missouri, and Kamario Taylor is playing like one of the most productive quarterbacks in America. Alabama is absolutely the more established team, but getting an undefeated top 16 SEC team in Starkville at roughly +175 is my favorite money line upset value on the rank versus rank board today. So let's dance a little bit. Let's sprinkle a little spice on this parlay.
0: Wow. You sprinkled for sure, right?
2: That's
0: there, no
2: extra
0: doubt.
2: Extra picante right there.
0: Yeah.
3: Let's go.
0: All right. Well, I don't want to screw this up. You know, I'm going to take Louisville NC State over 57.5. Okay. Now, probably no Lincoln Kienholz, the quarterback for Louisville. Not great, but this NC State defense is not disruptive whatsoever. I'm fine. I feel comfortable with Louisville still scoring points if Big Link can't go. And it doesn't seem like he will be able to. And, man, Louisville, their defense has been rough as well. They've allowed 30-plus points in all 3 of their power conference games. So NC State's offense been good. They're at home. I expect them to score. So I like over 57.5 in this Louisville-NC State tilt. That's what I have for you in the parlay platter.
2: So mine's plus money because, you know, a little bit of plus money, +101 on Ohio State. Obviously, Rich, I got +181. That's the underdog money line price on Mississippi State, -108 for Brian's pick. I mean, this is almost 10-1, boys, +988. Wow. So that's a spicy three-legger. You better be bringing your breakfast because that's an early game in Stark Vegas, too. I think it's 11 a.m. kick. Early.
0: Tell you what, man, a little piece of your soul dies if you hit your underdog money line of the parlay and then the Ohio State pick or the Louisville NC State over doesn't. It's like, oh my gosh, I hit the underdog money line pick, but not one of the other ones. Let's just hope that doesn't happen. Right?
3: Oh, yeah, my gosh. I hope so. Yeah, I got my fingers crossed, especially when I looked at the kick time after I said it. I was like, oh, here we go. I'm setting
2: early
3: us off on
2: kick
3: the
2: kick in Stark Vegas. They're driving to the game, Alabama. They didn't even travel.
3: Oh, my goodness.
0: Wow.
3: Oh my goodness.
2: It's like a high school game right off the bus.
0: Oh, yeah.
2: I like it, actually. I personally like it. Underdog, speaking of our partner Underdog, but underdogs in general in college football this year haven't been great. So how about this? It's actually the highest win percentage for 7-point or more favorites so far, tracking in history of my database, which goes back to 2003. So favorites of 7 or more points are 131-10 so far this year, 93% win rate.
0: Wow.
2: Over the last 25 years, the next highest win rate was 2019 when they were at 88%. So we are tracking well above where we've ever been in, again, recent history for favorites winning straight up. And I think, guys, is it crazy to say that's a byproduct of NIL and the portal? The rich are getting richer?
0: Yeah, it is. Yeah. You know what's crazy, too? And we'll speak about, you know, the mumps of San Diego State a little bit and all that.
2: You okay there, Rich?
0: But really, something else we can expand on. Like these group of six schools, gone are the days where it's like, hey, you know, we had a pretty good season, right? We won 9 games. We're building off of that. It's like if you had a good season the year prior, that doesn't mean anything for the next year automatically, right? Like you might have had most of your good players gutted. Yeah. So there's no such thing as momentum in building off of last year for the group of six schools. That's just not a thing for most of them. All right, coming up next, there was a minor miracle for this team last week. We're not expecting any sort of miracle here today. We'll get into their game next. We are
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6: White victim, female, pretty, wealthy.
5: A white woman's murder shocks the city. A black man from the projects comes forward with information about the case.
7: He says the police are his friends.
5: But out of nowhere, he goes from star witness to prime suspect.
7: And then that's it. They turn on.
5: The system is hungry for a conviction. Lee Harris is sentenced to 90 years.
8: I get 90 years for killing somebody I have never seen.
5: Behind bars, Lee finds an unlikely ally in his cellie, Robert. The pair are like chalk and cheese. There's no way their paths would ever cross on the outside. But as a fellow inmate, Robert sees through the lies and vows to do the unthinkable. Clear Lee's name.
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13: I've been practicing.
21: Practicing what?
13: Some dance moves.
14: Now, John Clay Wolf.
36: Everybody. God, this reminds me of MTV. She was all over MTV. All 2 feet of her.
37: Yeah. She had quite an arc there for about 4 years or so. Yeah.
36: Y'all were talking during the break about some GoFundMe scam we could do.
41: Sure. Now we don't want to do.
42: GoFundMe started out as trying to really help people with, you know, cancer, house fires, that kind of thing. Now, and it seems like it's turned into pay my bills for me. GoFundMe isn't
36: buy
42: just
36: me
42: for...
36: some boobs.com.
42: That's an idea. Basically, it has, you know, for a while it was for cancer treatments, house fires, funerals like that. Nope, not anymore. People are asking for things like moving expenses. Here's a CBS report on the growing trend, September 4.
43: Obviously, high prices, cost of living, among the top issues. 40% of Americans view the economic conditions as poor. That's up from 37%. And that has translated to a lot of Americans out there asking their neighbors, people on the internet for help. Rent, we're talking about, utilities, groceries. Those all have jumped 20% this year. And that's after those same kinds of fundraisers quadrupled last year. So you're seeing a huge spike in the people who are asking for help. Obviously, a lot of people out out there in need of covering those basic expenses that we all face. On the other end, a lot of people out there donating to these crowdfunding campaigns, which means that, you know, the spirit of giving is alive and well here.
42: There's a guy named,
37: obviously,
42: there's a guy named Wolfgang Red. He's on Reddit, and he basically lampoons some of the sillier requests that people have. Here's cut number. Here's one for an Xbox. Cut five.
0: It fell apart. Please help. Hi, my name is Gaten, and sadly, my controller malfunctioned and blew apart. I need a new one to continue my crippling Call of Duty addiction. I need to finish the battle pass. Are you sure it fell apart? Are you sure you didn't lose a match and throw it against the wall, maybe, in our fit of rage? Because it looks like Godzilla f***ing stepped on it. I'm not giving you $90 just so you can go full angry German kid on the next controller that you buy.
41: So he has a GoFundMe for a remote?
42: For a remote. Because he broke it. It broke. Here's another one. Cut six.
0: Dick Bush. It's a bald guy. Raising funds to help a kind, cheery soul get hair implants as baldness is setting in. Oh, it's setting in, is it? It looks pretty settled. Okay, yeah, whatever.
37: Totally
0: is the
37: bald
0: guy's name? Like Richard Bush? Is that his name? Totally. I guess that's probably it. And they're titling it after him. But just titling it Dick Bush is wild. Especially when they're asking for hair implants. Like they didn't specify if it's on his head or not.
41: Oh my God. These are GoFundMe pages?
42: GoFundMe pages. And there's they get worse, but that's some of the best ones. Xbox and then a brush for his non-existent hair. And there are, of course, worthwhile opportunities to help with actual causes that we... In fact, for instance, we have...
41: Sir Minus.
42: Yeah. So you can actually go to his GoFundMe. It's JCW Hike 2, the number 2, Bike Rally, JCW Hike 2 Bike Rally.
41: Yeah, he's walking for, it's walking a WIGS, the cancer fund. Yeah, that's
42: right.
41: I'm sorry I'm butchering it, but I know it's an actual GoFundMe, not somebody saying, hey, I'm moving and there's a lot of expenses here. Oh, and
1: right.
41: So
1: right. Hair for cancer kids.
41: Yeah. No, that's a real one.
1: You did that, didn't you?
37: Yeah.
1: Didn't you cut
37: your hair? Yeah. My daughter did, and she said, you should do it too, Dad. You guys remember when my hair was like,
1: yeah, foot and a half long.
37: When I was Leonard Skinner for about a year. Yeah, it was gray as hell, and they took it anyway. Yeah.
1: Ohio got a gut punch today. They lost a truck plant.
41: Whoa.
1: Springfield, huh? Yeah. And like 2 days before Trump's going to rally there.
41: Lost like how?
1: Like they closed it down. Dayton, Ohio.
37: What kind of truck plant?
1: Like I'm that? Reading this. I don't see what kind of truck plant it is. If you're in the Ohio area and, you know, call in, tell us 800-800-7234, 800-800-RADIOS, our call-in number. Yeah, that's not good.
42: That's not going to help the rally much.
1: That's not going to help the economy much either.
37: Right.
1: What was the GoFundMe scam y'all wanted to do?
41: Well, that was what we're talking about. Just all these, there's literally people begging for money and using GoFundMe.
1: It's just digital begging.
41: Yes.
42: We had a video. We have a video, too, if you want to go see it. JCWShow.com. Kind of a big story. Viral GoFundMe to help an elderly couple. This was in Texas recently. Went viral. They were trying to raise $745,000. The organizers.
1: That's a lot.
42: Yeah. Presented it as a helpful neighbor that was going to help this poor couple out. Turns out that it was their daughter, actually, Amy Johnson. Yeah. The site removed the campaign and refunded all the money. So I guess GoFundMe is getting a little more specific because they did send all the money back to everybody.
1: How much did they raise?
42: Here's a report.
37: They had raised like $745,000,
42: and they gave it all back.
1: She told a big old lie?
42: Yep.
1: Okay.
42: Here's cut number three.
2: GoFundMe says after receiving a tip questioning the story, their team called the organizer. They say she admitted on a recorded line that she was not a customer receiving lost luggage. She was actually...

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2: It's August 2023, a county government meeting in Pennsylvania's Lehigh Valley. 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
3: My two-month-old son was happily drinking milk from his bottle when he quickly started choking, turned blue, and went limp. My boyfriend transported our son to the changing table as I grabbed an anti-choking device and my boyfriend began assembling it. Two pumps of the device and my son was conscious, gasping for air and coughing up milk.
2: They all went to the ER to make sure the baby was okay.
3: But upon arriving at Lehigh Valley Hospital, the diagnosis quickly became something so different.
2: One of the doctors had a theory.
3: She stated to my father and mother-in-law that we are young, first-time parents who got frustrated with our baby and violently shook him to make him stop crying. And a confession would only make things easier for us.
2: The parents were told to leave the hospital without their son. And he wouldn't come home for 7 whole months.
3: I'm a postpartum mom dealing with the grief and the trauma of my son being ripped from my arms. And I'm a mom who lost everything in less than 24 hours due to one doctor's misdiagnosis. Enough is enough.
2: And then the next person speaks. And the next one. The stories they tell form a pattern of parents walking into a Lehigh Valley hospital to get help for a child, only to leave without them. And the same doctor's name kept coming up again and again. A pediatrician.
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2: 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From Serial Productions and the New York Times, I'm Diane Neary, and this is The Preventionist, a story about a doctor and the rise of a powerful field of pediatric medicine.
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16: Chris in New Jersey, you are right. It's like a LS1 engine in that 04 Vet, and that's how I have it in my brain, but it is a 350, so it's a 5.7 LS1. 04 Corvette, 23,000 miles. Is it automatic or a stick?
17: Automatic, convertible, black leather interior, white exterior.
16: How's the top?
17: Oh, perfect. 15. I mean, there's no wear on it at all, really.
16: Where in New York are you?
17: I'm in New Jersey, South Jersey.
16: All right. I didn't know we were on in South Jersey.
17: I think the radio station just changed formats or something, and now you're there.
16: Okay. Boy, they must really suck if they put us on. I'm kidding. Rona, 15 grand off the top of my head. I sold a car pretty much just like this on Wednesday. Let me look. Does that work, 15 grand?
17: Nah, I don't think so. I bought it not because I was looking for a car. I bought it to help a friend out. So I didn't get a price on it. I mean, I paid like 21 about 12 years ago.
16: Okay.
17: And
16: they made, you know, yeah, they made $15 million of those things. Not that they're bad cars, but it's just not rare is why they haven't really changed in value.
17: Well, I mean, I'm not looking at this from a rare perspective. I'm looking at it from a clean perspective. I mean, it's perfect.
16: What's it take to buy it?
17: I don't know. I mean, I haven't even put it up for sale yet. I'm trying to research, like, is there value in selling it, or should I just keep it and pass it on to somebody? Or, I mean, you know, for me, it's getting to be a chore just to drive it. You know, because I don't drive that much.
16: So you've got money, and then that money turns into metal. And now you've got metal, and you want to turn it back into money. That's the way I look at it.
17: Well,
16: Everything between those two points of interest is just talk. It's about what's the money on the car. So call me back when you know, because I would like to buy it. I will give a little more than 15, but I'm not far off.
17: Well, I mean, it's got to be closer to my purchase price.
16: Then I can't make it work.
17: Okay.
16: Thanks. 800-800-7234-800-800-RADIO. 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Oh, Daniel in Ohio, it's a Freightliner truck that shut down? I mean, factory?
13: It was actually, it's international. I spoke wrong. I'm sorry.
16: Where in Ohio are you? Are you in Columbus area?
13: No, I'm actually in Covington, Ohio. I'm west of Troy.
16: What radio? We're on so many radio stations. I don't even know where we are. What radio station are we on up there where you're listening?
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16: Is that out of Columbus or is that a Covington?
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16: 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Mike, real quick, in New York, an 85 Eldorado. Is it a Baritz?
18: No.
16: What color is it?
18: Like a wine color, red.
16: Mm-hmm. What color interior?
18: Red.
16: $5,000. In your note, and I'll tell you where, in your note, it says very good condition. 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
18: It was garage kept.
16: Okay.
18: But I have no place to keep it now, so I want to sell it so I don't ruin it, you know?
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18: If I had a garage, I'd keep it. 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
16: $5,000.
18: I'm looking for $8,000.
16: Nope.
18: It only had 45,000, almost 46,000 miles.
16: Nope. $5,000.
18: I'm going to try somewhere else, and okay. Then I'll get back to you, okay?
16: Thank you, man. 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
2: Take a look at the look of the average lesbian's face. All right? 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
19: The 13-year-old daughter of actor Chad Lowe and Kim Painter took her own life. The L.A. County Medical Examiner has ruled the cause of death for Fiona Lowe a suicide. The Lowe family's initial statement following Fiona's death Tuesday asking anyone who's struggling with mental health to reach out to the 988 Suicide and Crisis Lifeline. Fiona was the second of Lowe and Painter's daughters. She leaves behind an older sister, Mabel, a younger sister, Nixie, along with her uncle, actor Rob Lowe, her grandfather, Chuck Lowe, among the family paying tribute on social media, other statements remembering her as a loving young girl who was smart, creative, and loved to dance. Verity looking to get off to a big start at the box office. The film that stars Anne Hathaway and is an adaptation of a Colleen Hoover novel, projected to make between $30 and $35 million in its debut. Meantime, Digger, starring Tom Cruise, expected to make an underwhelming $12 to $15 million in its first weekend in theaters. Saturday Night Live returning for round two of its 52nd season with another night of big names. Dakota Johnson, who previously hosted SNL in 2015 and again in 2020, returning to the set, along with the 50 Shades of Grey star, the show featuring Baltimore hardcore band Turnstile as the musical guest. And Billy Crystal's new one-man show, now in previews on Broadway.
20: 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The show is set in the aftermath of the Palisades fires in Southern California that took his home, and many others. I'm Daria Albinger.
19: That's entertainment. I'm Jennifer Polsoni.
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21: The Royals. The Murdochs. The Kardashians. 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
36: There he is. 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
36: You can take them out. Where is it located?
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36: Mm-hmm. 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
38: Yes.
36: In 2000, is that all they made was extended cabs?
38: Yes.
36: Okay. Then I'm good at 20,000. I see you want 25. I might be good at 25, but I am good at 20. Okay. Will you load it into give me the VIN.com and let me do a little research off the air?
38: How do I do that now? Just myvin.com?
36: No, givemethevin.com. 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Okay.
39: Sell us your car.
38: I have the VIN now.
39: So easy you can do it in your underwear.
36: I understand, but the name of the company is givemethevin.com. So if you can
38: I give you?
36: Nope, not on the radio.
38: I can't give you the VIN now. Okay.
36: Can you imagine the 700,000 people that are listening to this show live across the country?
38: That'd drive you insane, right?
36: Listening to you read off a 17-digit VIN? I mean, no. Please don't.
38: Okay.
36: But go to the website because I do want to buy the truck.
38: Okay.
36: All right, man. Thanks.
38: Okay.
36: Bye.
38: So at 20, you said?
36: Yeah. And I might give more. Okay. I just want to do. I need to look at some data before if I'm going to pay. If I'm going to give more than 20, I'm just assuming at 9,000 miles it's perfect. But that's why I need the photos. Send the photos with when you upload it. Make sure you put the photos with it. Just take them with your phone,
38: so
36: and you can attach it
38: to you. Then or?
36: No, go to givemethevin.com. That's my company.
39: Sell
36: I own
39: your
36: it.
39: Car. Give me the VIN.com.
36: See,
39: so easy you can do it in your eyes.
36: know what the good part of this phone call is?
38: What's that?
36: Is we're just like really getting the message across to all the listeners of how you do this without like a commercial style, which is perfect. So, do you want to ask me any more questions?
38: I bought it.
0: What's the website?
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36: Hey. Thank you, Dave. We'll see you. We'll see you.
1: There you go.
36: Bye. You mean just what's your phone number?
0: It's
36: well,
0: Abbott and Costello there, the home. Who's on first? So I give you now? No, you don't. Right now, no.
3: I'd really like to hear you spell out the VIN number, Henry, but I'd rather stab myself in the heart.
36: Brad, you're losing your players to the Dallas Cowboys. What, you're asking me what's up with that? I don't know, but I'm glad to have them.
4: Hey, John, you there?
36: Yeah. Why are your people leaving and going to Dallas from Pittsburgh?
4: Well, I couldn't tell you. I mean, I know you're from DFW. I mean, is that going to help Jerry Jones finally win something?
36: It could. I mean, it could, but I doubt it. Here's my take on this. It's a pretty common take. To win something real, you have to have a magical quarterback. We have a very good quarterback, but he's not a magic maker. And we will never win anything big with the quarterback that we have. I went to Arrowhead 2 weeks ago and watched the Chiefs play the Colts. Yep. And I watched.
4: And Mahomes has this stuff together.
36: He's just got this thing. You know, it's that unexplainable thing. And I saw it in person the first time. Well, no, I've seen him with his thing before on TV. What? But I know he's got a big thing. And but it's special. It's magical. He's got a special thing. And we don't have that. So, no, we're not going to win.
4: Okay. All right.
36: Thank you.
4: I'm just wondering. We're losing a lot of people. Porter and oh my God. I mean, there's been a few three in the past couple of years now.
0: Pickens has been there too.
36: But your quarterback,
4: Pickens. Yeah.
36: Your quarterback.
4: For sure.
36: Your old ass gray mare that's wore out. That's out to pasture. Is better than our quarterback.
0: Oh, really?
36: I would take.
4: Fair enough. Like,
0: right now.
4: Fair enough.
36: I would take Aaron Rodgers over Dak Prescott.
0: I will say.
36: For this season.
0: Yeah. I would say that he would not make the boneheaded throw out of bounds, even though that was the coach's fault telling him to do it. Aaron Rodgers wouldn't listen to the coach. He'd say, screw you, coach. I'm going to do it my own way.
36: Right. He's a son of a bitch. And I like a son of a bitch.
0: Oh, he is a son of a bitch. You watch him last week. He's cussing at his coach, and they're back and forth.
36: Hey, let me tell you something, you young prick. I mean, he's talking to the coach, right?
0: That's not a bad opinion. I don't think that's a bad opinion. I don't know if it in the long run.
36: No. We're not talking about long run. Yeah. We're talking about 2026.
0: One game.
36: The year of our Lord.
0: Yeah, one game on the line. Aaron Rodgers.
36: This season.
0: Yeah.
36: This season.
0: I'm more of the game, not so much the season,
36: what,
0: I don't think.
36: What do you mean the game? You got to win a bunch of games to get to the big game, to win the big game.
0: Yeah.
36: Dak ain't going to win the big game. He just doesn't have it.
0: Not the big game. Yeah, that's why I agree. That
36: he's not going to win the playoff game.
0: No. If they make the playoffs.
36: They won't. It's fine. I mean, what's new?
0: It's not fine. I'm tired of it, John.
36: I'm tired of it, too.
0: I'm so tired of it. It's so frustrating.
36: Let's talk about college football.
0: Yeah, buddy.
36: Let's talk about something that's enjoyable.

0: is this place?
1: Heaven.
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18: You know, America's produced like lots and lots of stuff. Just piles of stuff. The fact of the matter is all day long, every day, there are warehouses full of stuff getting just pushed off a cliff. All day, every day.
16: That's Ian Nagoski, who runs the Canary Records label.
18: A friend of mine said that what he loves is being the guy standing at the edge of the cliff, waving his arms, going, wait, no, let me look at those first before you throw them away. I think there might be some good stuff in there. I think there might be some stories. I don't think we should throw all those away yet.
16: We have a season, 10 episodes of stories from that realm, of things that were just barely saved, and in some cases, not saved at all. A bizarre tale of two infamous New Yorkers.
19: They booby-trapped their home and turned it into a shield fortress of ephemera.
16: A missing chapter of American music history.
18: There hasn't been a guess culturally that they matter. So they get thrown in the garbage.
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20: 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It's ephemeral. 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
17: 78 Trans Am. Think it's rolled over on the miles, so just forget the miles. You swapped it to a four-speed, meaning stick shift. The paint is decent. Paid $25,000, would like a bit more. Is it a Bandit paint scheme?
21: Yes.
17: I'm thinking. On a scale of 1 to 10, where would you hit the car if it was sitting in a showroom and really looking it over?
21: Really looking it over, probably a 6.5.
17: And what's pulling you back? The paint or the undercarriage? Or the wear on the seats?
21: The paint.
17: Okay.
21: The paint, the interior is great. The paint has some cracks from, you know, by the T-tops. Probably from being put on a lift improperly or something. But yeah, I'd say like the paint probably puts it there. Everything else is in good shape. Interior is real nice.
17: Can I paint the top? Can I get like from the body line, like the bottom, like if I go up the A and the B and the C pillars, can I paint the top and straighten it out? Or do I have to paint more of the car? Is there any more cracks?
21: No, no more cracks. It's just the top that's the main point.
17: We've got a good body shop out here. And I can have my guys do that spot job, but it still costs $2,000. Paint's high. I mean, it's high. It just, to do it right, it takes forever. I'm not going to give you more, but I might give you your money back.
21: Good to know.
17: Okay.
21: I got about $3,000 in the car, so.
17: Okay. So you just bluffed?
21: No, I'm saying in addition to what I paid for.
17: Okay. And if you did bluff, that's fine. If somebody steals a car, then that means they get to make money on me. That's fine. That guy that I bought the GNX from made $350,000 on me this week. I bought a GNX with 11 miles on it. He bought it for $30,000 in 87. Has 11 miles on it, and I gave him $375,000 for it.
21: You don't want another project car?
17: Nope. But I'll buy this one because this sounds like a very light project.
21: I gotcha. So 25 is what you think?
17: That is what I think. And I need pictures, and I need pictures of those cracks, and I need you to take 15 pictures of the car, go to givemethevin.com, and just add them, you know, just like your phone, you just add them, highlight them, and push it, and it'll take the whole match, 10, 15, 20 pictures, and we'll go from there.
21: Great.
17: Thanks,
21: thank
17: man.
21: You, sir.
17: 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Just put me down for 1,700. 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Are you there? Nope. Oh, okay. Justin, you've got a 76 Corvette with 25,000 original miles. You put a cam and headers on it. You want $20,000. I may get 15.
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4: I met her in the club down in Old Soho, where you drink champagne and it tastes just like cherry cola.
5: Guys, we have a big motorcycle rally coming up October 22nd through the 24th. What are the dates? Hang on, I got it right.
6: Yeah,
5: here.
6: The 22nd through the 24th.
5: 22nd through the 24th. And this year we've got Harley Davidson on board, and we've got Neil, Mr. Harley, on the phone with us. Neil, good morning.
7: Hey, good morning, John.
5: Sorry about the Zoom screw ups, but technical issues happen. You sound just fine. We should have had you call in like this all along. Where are you today, sir?
7: Say I look better on the phone anyhow. So I'm up in the main office at Texas Harley in Bedford. So we have six Harley stores here in Texas, including Armadillo Harley Davidson in Waco, formerly Harley Davidson of Waco. Mm-hmm. So I'm up in the main office.
5: Did you go to Sturgis this year?
7: I sure did, and it was absolutely amazing. Did a little over 3,000 miles in less than a week, and it was fantastic.
5: That's why I like Walnut Springs, and that's why we started this, 3 years ago and got with you guys and started putting the idea together, because there's not a good riding rally in this area. There's rallies. There's Galveston. You go to the beach. You show your bike off. There's Daytona. Yep. You go to the beach. You show your bike off. But in Texas, a Rot Rally in Austin was go to Austin, drive around 6th Street, show your bike off. I mean, it's cool, but this is a riding rally. When I was in Sturgis, I noticed it reminded me of a ski resort, to tell you the truth. You see everybody get all their leathers and their stuff on, and you'd have the real riders and the doctors that are dressing up in costume as real riders, and they are real riders, but you know what I mean. And they meet at the base of the mountain, and then they take off and they ride all day, and then they come back into town and they party. And that's the way I want this one to work. You've been out here. Do you see what I see on the terrain and the way the roads work?
7: Well, when I go visit our Waco store, whether I'm riding or driving, the scenic route I love takes me through Walnut Springs, and there's some awesome roads out there with nice sweepers, and you can take a turn and go through a small little town, or just get out and the traffic's not heavy. So you're right, there's topography up and down. You've got some rolling hills and rolling curves. It's great riding out there. So I think you're dead on, and I think people that enjoy going to these events, they want to see the custom bikes and all the stuff on Main Street, but they also want to go put miles on with friends.
5: Yep. And we are going to have, in this little town, it reminded me, people say, what's it like? I said, have you ever seen Blazing Saddles? They're like, yes. I said, do you remember Rock Ridge? I'm like, yeah. I said, that's what it's like. Except we've renovated the buildings, and it was not a ghost town, but it wasn't far from a ghost town. And we're building this thing out. Louie at Lucky 7 just built a 10,000 square foot custom bike shop in town. Have you seen it yet?
7: I saw the building when I rode through the last time, but it was late of an evening and didn't stop. So
5: it's awesome. It's awesome. I mean, it's the first big building or new. I think it's the first new commercial building built here in 100 years. Is what it looks like. I mean, maybe not 100 years, but I'd say in 20 years, it's happening. And we've got some other. We've got some antique stores. I've got the Rattlesnake. I mean, the Walnut Springs Roadhouse, which is a kind of a biker bar, Bosque Cantina, and we've got all kinds of events lined up for that day. I don't have the list in front of me. Do y'all have the list of all the stuff we're doing?
6: JD has it over there after he's done eating his sandwich or whatever he's doing.
8: I was about to sneeze.
5: Oh, here it is. Mapped rides, vendor village, charity poker run, live music concerts, food, drinks, bike show, audio competition. When I was in Sturgis 2 years ago, the audio competition was a pretty big deal.
9: That's one of the coolest things we saw out there, I think.
5: Yeah. Really. I mean, Texas Builders Row. So there's a lot of big names coming that are bringing show bikes that are builders. Veteran Appreciation, Swap Meet and Bike Sale, Youth Skills Competition. And, of course, you have to have a burlesque bike wash.
8: Oh, of course.
10: Of course.
8: Why wouldn't you do that?
5: You gotta do that.
6: Does Harley have a setup where they're going to have some show bikes too?
5: Well, yeah, Neil, what's y'all set up?
7: Yeah, so we'll be set up there for the entire time of the rally. We're going to have some giveaways. We'll have some bikes to show off. We'll have demos back at the store. There's a lot going on as we're kind of supporting the rally and giving people a place to stop, both in Walnut, at the rally itself, and back at the store in Waco as well.
5: Right. Well, perfect. I'm looking forward to it. And it's a whole week, really, because the week before is Throttle Fest, which is a car version of this on Saturday. And I've got a bunch of badass builders coming and a bunch of badass cars. And last year on the car show, we had 6,000 people. And so the car show is Saturday, and then we're going to do cars and coffee Sunday morning and do a cruise. And then really that whole week is two bookends. So we've got two big events back to back. And the whole thing is going to be exciting. It's been a lot of work to get this done. And I don't know, are you a dirt biker also, Neil?
7: You know, I've doing a little bit of off-road riding, but I'm mostly an on-road guy.
5: We've got TCCRA, which is the Texas Cross Country Race Association. We're doing the second to the last event of their season, their point season, out here next Saturday and Sunday. And they're building the eight or nine mile loop right now. It's like enduro. So we have 3 weeks of activities. So I'm going to be up to my ass in alligators, but looking forward to it.
7: That'll be fun.
6: Yeah. Real quick question for Harley. What is somebody that works for Harley actually ride? What do you have? What do you got in your garage?
5: Chinese EV.
9: Sure. No, he does not.
7: besides the Chinese EV, right? So I'm standing in my office now, and two of my personal bikes are in my office. I have a 65 Panhead. I've got a 2010 Crossbones. It's completely custom. It looks like a 36. It looks like a custom 36 knucklehead, even though it's a 2010 Crossbones. And then my newer one, the bike I took to Sturgis, I've got a 2026 CVO Road Glide ST with a couple little extras on there.
9: Oh my!
7: So nice variety of bikes in the garage. 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
5: Yeah. 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
7: Livewire is a different company from Harley. 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
16: There was a murder in Central Ohio that many people still don't want to talk about. The man who committed that crime once sat on death row, but now he's on the run. His name is Lester Eubanks. Lester didn't tunnel out of prison or scale a stone wall. On a December morning in 1973, he and a small group of inmates were granted permission to walk outside prison walls. His handcuffs were taken off. He changed into civilian clothing, and he and three others were driven to a local mall. They were told they could wander the stores and were asked to return to a designated meeting spot. Hours later, all the inmates came back, except Lester Eubanks, and he hasn't been seen since.
17: He had a full plan. The guy had a plan.
18: I was just astounded that this could actually happen.
16: There were many years when it seemed like no one was even looking for Lester. But recently, his whereabouts have become the focus of the U.S. Marshals Service, the federal agents who track fugitives. The case is testing the marshals.
17: Those nine lives are running out, and we're going to catch up with Lester.
16: And is being urged on by those hurt most by Lester's crime.
19: He's had enough free time. He confessed to the crime, and his time is up.
16: I'm Sunny Hostin with ABC News. Over the past year, a team from the ABC News Investigative Unit joined the search for Lester Eubanks. They uncovered new leads, possible sightings, and at every turn found resistance from those who want Lester Eubanks to be forgotten. What they've uncovered is a case that's about more than murder. It's about family loyalty, a life on the run, and a first-hand look at how the U.S. Marshals are trying to solve one of the oldest fugitive cases in American history. Now they may be closer than ever. From ABC News.
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3: So, Tony Romo got...
4: My name's John Clay Wolf. I buy cars on the radio.
3: S-canned.
5: This one's weird, man. Tony Romo, CBS, have agreed to part ways after his July arrest back in Milwaukee. Everybody remembers he got stopped for drinking while driving. Romo had 4 years remaining on a 10-year deal, $180 million deal.
3: So really?
5: He's losing $72 million.
3: No.
6: Well, he may or may not.
3: 4 years left on...
5: That's leaving $72
6: million. On the table.
5: On the table, yeah.
3: Jesus.
5: Financial Christ. Terms have not been disclosed, so there may be a settlement in there, but seriously, I mean, you fire a guy over at DWI who's a football commentator. Remember they drink a lot of football.
6: They never would have done that with Don Lilly, man.
5: No.
6: You know?
5: Anyway.
7: I think it's the video is what the problem was.
5: Because
7: it was all
5: video?
7: He looked like a buffoon. He's on there trying, you know, stretching and stuff, and obviously really drunk, and then it was everywhere. It was memes, everything.
5: I guess.
7: It's just a bad look.
5: Cut number one.
7: This is actually some of his best work here.
5: Yes, yeah.
8: I'm excited to be here. Told you earlier I got butterflies. It's opening day.
9: Ooh! Does he get both feet in right here at the end, Jim?
8: Well, he turns it uphill.
9: Right there. You got three. They don't miss tackles.
8: He's going to go like this.
9: Touchdown.
8: She was wearing the Cubs cheerleading outfit.
9: Yeah.
8: You saw that coming, didn't you? I think she's going to go with a little cheerleading outfit tonight. And I was like, wow, that's pretty good.
9: Well, here you go. Okay, now listen, Jim. You're going to see a run this way. You're going to see people coming in. But you got to have these guys blocked.
8: Who doesn't like Dolly Parton?
10: No, she's absolutely an American treasure.
6: So you put this together. Was that his John Madden impersonation in there?
5: Yeah,
9: somewhere. You gotta look here, Jim. You gotta have these people in there. Somebody's gonna tackle.
5: So you think CBS just wanted out and used this?
3: I think his father knows.
7: Oh, you do need to talk to his dad. Yeah, he would know what's going on and what is he gonna do now too. Where's Mr. Romo at?
3: Do you have the chicken sounder?
7: No, I don't have that.
5: Here he comes. Hey, step up this mic right here. There you are.
11: You have changed the position.
5: Yeah, no, we move the mics around. Sorry.
11: Buenos dias, DJ Ryan.
5: We're in a strip club. It's JD, but thanks a lot.
11: And buenos dias, Mr. Wolf.
3: Hello.
11: This is a tumultuous time.
5: Tumultuous.
11: In the Roma Familia. Or these, my son, you may have heard the number 9 quarterback for the Dallas Vaqueros was a. A game announcer for the CBS Sports. Mm-hmm. This is no more.
3: No more.
11: This is no more.
5: No more.
11: He and his brother Jaime were pulled over. I don't know if you have heard this.
7: No, we didn't.
11: Some time ago.
5: No. What?
11: And someone said that they thought they saw someone drinking a White Claw. Yeah. In the automobile, yeah.
5: Right, that was Jaime.
11: What and so it? They take him to the station and he stretched good. They say he was intoxicated.
5: Yes.
11: This I don't know is true, but he caught his ties with CBS. He says, "Pooh."
5: Oh, CBS, he did this?
11: CBS Sports.
5: Oh, he did that.
11: See.
5: I know.
11: Only Jimmy Nance is the only person that I really like at CBS Sports.
5: Oh, I didn't know this.
11: And so they say, "Hola. It's wonderful to see you down the road a ways."
5: Down the road.
11: Now, my boy Antonio Romo has done his new phase of a what you call rehabilitation.
5: Rehab.
11: Yep. He's gone back to Wisconsin. This is a 6-week engagement for the rehabilitation.
5: 6 weeks. Okay.
11: See, he learned this rehabilitation from a man named Jeff Gordon.
5: Jeff Gordon.
11: Who used to be a popular race car driver. NASCAR. I guess something like the Burt Reynolds.
5: No, a little bigger.
11: Smokey and the Bandit.
5: No.
11: Bandito.
5: No. NASCAR.
11: So, but what he does, mm-hmm. His brother Jaime drives the car because he still has a driver's license.
5: Oh, Jaime drives.
11: And Antonio riding in the passenger seat with his window down.
5: Okay.
11: And he has make a point every day for the next 6 weeks to throw away his alcohol.
7: Oh.
5: Oh, wow.
11: See, and he's making very good statistical success with his rehabilitation. On the first day.
5: First day.
11: He threw a handle of Chivas Regal.
5: No, a handle.
11: That's a very popular and delicioso premium Scotch whiskey. Right. He threw it 61 jars.
7: Oh, wow.
5: Holy mackerel.
11: Over the Hemingholm Bridge.
5: Over the bridge.
11: To the other side at a height of 74 feet.
7: Wow.
5: What?
11: Wait until you hear the velocity.
7: Oh, yeah?
11: He throws it at 14 jars per hour.
7: Damn.
11: This sounds slow, but you have to agree for the elevation.
5: Okay, elevation.
11: Very good. He threw a 12-pack of Bud Light. Three quarters of a mile. Now, he did throw it off of the Six Flags Tower in Arlington, Texas. This is practicing.
5: That helped.
11: This is 300 feet, very fast. Yeah. 600 yards per hour. Still a fine quarterback. And he got to thinking, you know, who could use a good quarterback?
5: Uh-huh.
11: The Cleveland Browns could use a good quarterback in his off time. And he have been offered, is there something called Playgirl? Magazine?
7: Playgirl?
11: They have made him an offer, I guess, to announce a sports on Playgirl magazine.
5: I don't think that's accurate.
11: On the television. So things are rubble for my son, Antonio Romo. I would bring him with me to the studio, but he is a drunk.
7: So, thank you for coming.
11: This is too bad.
7: Thank you.
11: Please be careful with your children.
7: Oh, my gosh.
5: Thank you, sir.
7: I missed him.
5: Oh, no.
7: We're not going to hear from him in a while now, I guess.
3: I mean, is there any chance he goes back and plays again?
7: No.
5: Oh, my God. No.
3: How old is he?
7: He's got to be 40, right? I would think.
3: Tom Brady did it till he was 43, and Jerry Jones said he was as good as Tom Brady.
7: Yeah, but he's got a bad back compared to Tom. Yeah.
3: Bad back.
5: Yeah.
7: He'll be picked up on some station, though. Amazon Prime, maybe, something 46. Like that.
3: He'll be on this show.
7: Oh, wow. He's 46.
5: He's 46?
6: You know what? Amazon Prime is probably the natural pick for that. They are hurting. I guess ESPN ain't what it used to be either.
7: No.
3: We got a roll. We'll be back in un momento. Por favor. Thank you again, Tony Romo's dad. Yes. My name is John Clay Wolf. Buy cars on the radio for America's best car buyer. 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
17: Caffeine can be really good for you and help a lot of things, and caffeine can be kind of bad for you.
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17: Naturally, it's in the coffee bean and in chocolate and tea, but it's also added artificially in things like soda. 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It's blocking that adenosine. You're going to feel alert and awake. It's got that adrenaline going, and it's rewarding you with the dopamine. I mentioned the vicious cycle, the inevitable crash,
18: right?
17: Like any stimulant drug, and you want more of it. Eventually, it's going to affect your sleep patterns. All right, how about some health benefits?
18: Right.
17: They found everything from not develop Parkinson's disease to dropping your risk of various cancers.
18: Well, coffee actually is shown to reduce your risk of diabetes.
17: 4 cups a day, 50% less chance of mouth and throat cancer.
18: You should eat more grapefruit because grapefruit contains something called naringin or naringin, and it actually slows the removal of caffeine from your brain.
17: Okay.
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17: Nice.
18: Yeah.
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18: We're talking about streaming music. 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
17: 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We got this new thing. That was Napster. There were 27 billion transfers per month, song transfers.
18: Everything was completely upended, and Apple came along in 2003 and brought massive stability to this huge sea change. At the same time, roughly, an alternative model was developing, and that was just streaming.
17: The first legit on-demand streaming service was Rhapsody in 2001. Pandora came along in 2005. Spotify comes along. They changed the game. Pandora was still trying to be kind of like radio in a way. 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But these royalties, Tidal pays the most at 1.3 cents. Apple's 0.7, YouTube Music 0.7. Spotify pays 0.4 cents per stream, same as Amazon, and then Pandora's down to 0.1. 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
3: If anybody's tried to email me in the past 6 months,
5: what's happened?
3: I can say that I've lost your emails. Something happened with my computer a minute ago. It glitched.
5: Yeah.
3: And it deleted and trashed through April.
5: Oh, my God, dude.
3: I feel so relieved.
5: Why?
3: Because did you get that email? Nope. It's gone. I mean, it's gone. I can't recover it. And I feel relieved.
5: I've never heard
3: of that. I haven't either. It's never happened. It started running. And I looked down. It said deleting 18,000 emails. And it's like number 3,000 or something. I'm like, huh. And I stopped it. But yeah, it's all gone.
5: You should go work for Hillary Clinton.
3: So, speaking of scoundrels, what's up with Pre-K? Why is he mad at y'all?
5: I
0: Pre-K, yeah, hop on here, man. So he's got some beef with you.
5: He's mad at us?
0: Yeah, JD and Bobo specifically.
5: Oh, yeah. Is this about the video?
0: Yes. So go ahead, Pre-K.
1: Y'all think y'all can come up on my territory? Everybody knows that I spit the rhymes around here. Me and Lockjaw. Okay?
5: Yeah.
1: But
2: spit the rhymes.
1: The rap. Producers are coming up to me talking about, have you seen, you know, have you heard how JD, Ryan, and Bobo are dropping tracks now. I'm like, what?
2: Oh, this is not about the working girls in Pelican Bay.
1: No, yeah. Okay. We can keep that cool.
2: Good.
1: The girls in Pelican Bay, those are still, we got that arrangement.
2: Thank you.
0: So yeah, go to jcwshow.com right now to see the premiere of JD and Bobo doing some hip hop here.
5: A rap video. Yeah, how'd you guys get a hold of this?

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22: What's the doomsday clock, Josh?
23: So the doomsday clock is a metaphorical clock that is overseen by the Bulletin of Atomic Scientists. It's a graphic representation of how close humanity is to self-inflicted disaster.
22: They moved the second hand on the clock forward to 89 seconds to midnight, which means it's the closest that clock has ever been to midnight since they started.
23: In 1947, when the U.S. and Russia were starting the Cold War, it was 7 minutes to midnight. We're now less than 2 minutes away from midnight. The furthest away it was from midnight was 1991, after the Soviet Union dissolved. It was all the way back from 17 minutes to midnight.
22: I think it's a valuable thing because it just raises awareness every year with people. Just another thing to kind of say, hey, like, we're not headed in the right direction as humanity goes.
23: All these things that have been developing for a while have been accelerated because of the threat multiplier of

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0: Jonas Knox, Fox Sports Radio. Coming up top of next hour, a little over 10 minutes from now, we are going to tell you about how everybody else can figure it out except for this team in the world of sports. That'll be yours right here on Fox Sports Radio. You can follow along on social media. You can get me at the Jonas Knox on X. It's at the Jonas Knox on X. You can also get me on Instagram as well, too, at Jonas Knox Show on IG, at Jonas Knox Show on IG. And right now, it's time for this.
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1: Now,
3: let's get kinky.
1: Here's some of the big stories from the last week. But Jonas, the real question is, do you care?
4: I don't care.
0: And for that, we turn it over to our executive producer, Bo Benson, to find out what people have been talking about all week. Bo?
5: Former Steelers head coach Mike Tomlin, now analyst for NBC, he showed off his Minecraft city this week in a... I think he was streaming it or it was on a YouTube video, but he showed everybody his city that he built in Minecraft. So, Jonas, do you care?
0: Not really. Look, I'm happy for Mike Tomlin. Yeah, I did see there were some players that were questioning, him spending all that time on that, but maybe not more time on, doing something other than getting to the playoffs and losing the past decade. But, I mean, good for Mike Tomlin. He's into Minecraft. I've never played Minecraft. It's not my thing. But he's really into it, and he got a lot of love for it. Now, let's go live to our I Have a Thought on Adults Playing Minecraft Insider, Chris Perfetto, the latest. Chris?
6: 12 years. He's been working on that for 12 years.
0: Yeah, and I believe in that 12 years, they never won a playoff game.
6: And also, apparently, doing it on a PlayStation, which his son was saying, like, he'd come home, the PlayStation would be gone. He wasn't even in trouble.
0: It's
6: he was really
0: odd.
6: Into those.
0: Very odd. What else we got, Bo?
5: Patriots head coach Mike Vrabel dispelled rumors that quarterback Drake May is not one of his guys this week. Jonas, do you care?
0: Yeah, I love this stuff.
7: Oh, yeah, I love it.
0: But look, this is what happens when all that stuff comes out between him and Rossini. Stuff like this. All right, it wasn't exactly a squeaky clean offseason for Mike Vrabel, and so now there's going to be questions when your quarterback is playing bad and the team doesn't look good, and you had the offseason you did. Next!
5: Jonas, Pete Crow Armstrong, he went 0-for against the Padres in the NL wildcard round. Do you care?
0: Oh, no, I don't care. But anybody that watched that team all season long, there was a lot of smoke and mirrors. There were way too many injuries. You can't have two 10-game winning streaks and a 10-game losing streak in the same season and just think, oh, well, no, they're impervious to all this. They'll be fine when they get there. The pitching staff gave up too many home runs. The bats got cold, but he got 40-40, and he's going to win the MVP. Next!
5: Victor Wembanyama told media that he would never promote gambling sites like other guys have. Do you care?
0: Hey, Wemby, grow up. Welcome to reality. Gambling is here. Look around you. It's why your contracts are going to go up the way they are. Gambling revenue is going to impact sports for years to come. Get with the times, man. I'm sorry you're too tall for slot machines and you've had a grudge against them ever since. It's not our fault. You look like you should be outside a car dealership with an air floaty beneath you. Enough's enough. Grow up. Get with the modern era and realize gambling's a thing. Next!
5: Hate to do this, Jonas, but I am going to throw a curveball. The NBA and Miami Heat announced that on November 18th against the Milwaukee Bucks, the Miami Heat will be the Vice City Heat. And it will be a night in Vice City with the team wearing Vice City uniforms to celebrate and advertise the release of Grand Theft Auto 6 the next day. Jonas, do you care?
0: Oh, yeah, this is awesome.
7: I love it.
0: What else are they going to do? Are they going, instead of confetti at the end of the game, are they just going to drop Coke? Are we rolling that out? I mean, drop
5: buy
0: some Coke
5: now.
0: And rolled up dollar bills for everybody there at the game.
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7: On the night before Halloween in 1975, 15-year-old Martha Moxley was murdered in the Tony Bellhaven neighborhood of Greenwich, Connecticut. She was rich and beautiful and loved by all who knew her. For decades, despite intense media scrutiny, police failed to make an arrest. In 2000, 25 years after Martha's murder, her one-time neighbor, Michael Skakel, was arrested. He'd been 15, like her, at the time of the crime. He was also a cousin of the Kennedys.
12: A teenage neighbor and friend of Martha Moxley.
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7: 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I watched the news. I read the articles. Of course Michael Skakel killed his next-door neighbor, Martha Moxley. He beat her to death with a golf club. I knew it. And if you followed the case like I did, I bet you knew it too. My name is Andrew Goldman. I've been a journalist for 30 years. I got involved in this case in 2015. But here's the thing. Once this story got its hooks in me, it wouldn't let me go. 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
15: Imagine you're struggling with back pain for months. No one can tell you what's wrong. Then you find a doctor.
16: And the words that he said that I wanted to hear was, I can fix you. And, you know, those are magic words. I was in pain, and somebody, a neurosurgeon, said, I could fix you.
15: You trust he'll take care of your problem.
17: Nothing but good reports and a list of accolades that were two pages long.
18: When you talk to him, he's engaging. He seems very intelligent. He's witty. He's charming.
19: He'd always talk about, I'm going to be a doctor.
18: But he has this dark side that he likes to keep separate and hidden from everybody else.
15: This is a story about 33 patients who put their trust in a prominent surgeon in Dallas.
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21: Christopher Daniel Dunch.
15: And wish they hadn't.
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0: In college football, number 3 Notre Dame owns a 37-20 lead at North Carolina with 3 minutes remaining in the fourth quarter. Second-ranked Georgia ahead of Vanderbilt, 28-14, just over 4 minutes left in the third quarter. Seventh-ranked Alabama up 49-23 at number 16 Mississippi State, 3 minutes into the fourth quarter. And number 20 Houston, which has been trailing all game long, has just gone up 21-17 over Central Florida, 5 minutes into the fourth quarter. Baseball, Aaron Judge was left off of the New York Yankees roster for the American League Division Series against Tampa Bay because of a right calf strain. Game one tonight at 6:30 Eastern in game one of the other American League Division Series. The White Sox, a 2-0 lead at Cleveland, going to the bottom of the sixth on a 2-run home run by Munetaka Murakami in the top of the fourth. I'm Isaac Lohenkron.
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10: is slamming on your speakers like they're a door-mounted basketball hoop.
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2: The 13-year-old daughter of actor Chad Lowe and Kim Painter took her own life. The L.A. County Medical Examiner has ruled the cause of death for Fiona Lowe a suicide. The Lowe family's initial statement following Fiona's death Tuesday, asking anyone who's struggling with mental health to reach out to the 988 Suicide and Crisis Lifeline. Fiona was the second of Lowe and Painter's daughters. She leaves behind an older sister, Mabel, a younger sister, Nixie, along with her uncle, actor Rob Lowe, her grandfather Chuck Lowe among the family paying tribute on social media. Other statements remembering her as a loving young girl who was smart, creative, and loved to dance. Verity looking to get off to a big start at the box office. The film that stars Anne Hathaway and is an adaptation of a Colleen Hoover novel, projected to make between $30 and $35 million in its debut. Meantime, Digger, starring Tom Cruise, expected to make an underwhelming $12 to $15 million in its first weekend in theaters. Saturday Night Live returning for round two of its 52nd season with another night of big names. Dakota Johnson, who previously hosted SNL in 2015 and again in 2020, returning to the set, along with the 50 Shades of Grey star, the show featuring Baltimore hardcore band Turnstile as the musical guest. And Billy Crystal's new one-man show, now in previews on Broadway.
3: The Tony and Emmy Award winner is returning to Broadway with 860. The show is set in the aftermath of the Palisades fires in Southern California that took his home and many others. I'm Daria Albinger.
2: 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I'm Jennifer Polsoni.
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15: They say it happened over 18 years at least 4 different schools at the hands of the same 2 men, Ronnie and Donnie Stoner. Those men, trusted educators, football coaches, and twins, are now facing more than 50 charges related to alleged child sex abuse. So why did it take so long? This is a story about a group of women who say they survived the abuse, who took matters into their own hands, and are still fighting for the girls they used to be.
19: I don't know anything about this. No one ever came forward.
15: They're telling their story in a new season of Dig, coming soon from the Kentucky Center for Investigative Reporting.
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6: It's August 2023, a county government meeting in Pennsylvania's Lehigh Valley. 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
7: My two-month-old son was happily drinking milk from his bottle when he quickly started choking, turned blue, and went limp. My boyfriend transported our son to the changing table as I grabbed an anti-choking device and my boyfriend began assembling it. 2 pumps of the device and my son was conscious, gasping for air and coughing up milk.
6: They all went to the ER to make sure the baby was okay.
7: But upon arriving at Lehigh Valley Hospital, the diagnosis quickly became something so different.
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7: She stated to my father and mother-in-law that we are young, first-time parents who got frustrated with our baby and violently shook him to make him stop crying. And a confession would only make things easier for us.
6: The parents were told to leave the hospital without their son, and he wouldn't come home for 7 whole months.
7: I'm a postpartum mom dealing with the grief and the trauma of my son being ripped from my arms. And I'm a mom who lost everything in less than 24 hours due to one doctor's misdiagnosis. Enough is enough.
6: And then the next person speaks, and the next one. The stories they tell form a pattern of parents walking into a Lehigh Valley hospital to get help for a child, only to leave without them. And the same doctor's name kept coming up again and again, a pediatrician.
8: I ask you, what kind of doctor does this?
6: That's what I wanted to know too. From Serial Productions and the New York Times, I'm Diane Neary, and this is The Preventionist. A story about a doctor and the rise of a powerful field of pediatric medicine.
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